and the sea of space. Planet Earth, are you just floating by a cloud of dust? Do you care? Have you a part in the deepest emotions of my own heart? Tender with breezes, caressing and whole, alive with music, haunting my soul.

0: Hello, I'm Melling Baloo, and you're listening to Interfaces Society on RM1. There's something remarkable about what happens when someone takes the hardest parts of their life, the loss, the disruption, the years of searching, and turns them into fuel for other people's dreams. My guest this morning did exactly that, from Mauritius to Southampton, from Southampton to London, from London to the US and back again, and now from London to the world. Lady BB, born Sarah BB Adu, is a music manager and promoter based in London. She's the founder of New Level Promotions, a platform that champions emerging artists, many of whom are navigating their own personal challenges. In 2008, she was one of the only 12 people in the UK to receive the Anne Frank Award, one of the most prestigious humanitarian recognitions in the country. Alongside her today is Kermzy, one of the artists she works with, nominated for Best Promoter at the RBE Awards, and someone whose own story speaks to exactly what New Level Promotions stands for. Lady BB, Kermzy, good morning.
1: Thank you. Good morning. Good morning. Thanks for having us. Good morning.
0: It's great to have you. How have you been?
1: Yeah, I've been fine. Everything's been really good. We've been very productive, very busy. We've had a very busy year. So we are here in Mauritius taking some time out as well.
0: Happy to have you again on the show. We changed the studio since your last visit.
1: Yeah, definitely. It looks lovely.
0: You like it?
1: Yeah, definitely.
0: You like the vibe?
1: Yep.
0: Amazing. So Lady BB, you were born in Southampton, I mentioned, to Mauritian parents.
1: Yes.
0: And now you're building something in London that's reaching artists internationally.
1: Yes.
0: So before we get into all of that, who is Lady BB really?
1: So I am, by day, I'm a teacher. So I work with young people. I started off about 20 years ago as a youth worker.
0: Okay.
1: So it was helping young people and people fix their lives back together. I did a lot of work with the Youth Offending Service, young people who got in trouble at a young age. And then I decided that that's what I wanted to do. But in the background, I always had a love for music.
0: Yeah.
1: So I kind of like tried to work a way where I could collate both my passions together. So helping people and young people and music. And then from the young people, it kind of went into adults, but it wasn't just any adults. I started off, when New Level started off, we were working with adults that used music to express themselves because of something that they've been through. So it was like almost like music was their therapy. So some of our artists that we work with have overcome a lot of
0: challenges.
1: They face a lot of things like PTSD. They might have been in the criminal system. And

0: They are just changing. They just find their music is what's getting them through life at the moment.
1: You're talking about music. You describe music and specifically hip hop as something that saved your life personally. Mm-hmm. So I found that to be a quite strong statement. So what did it do for you that nothing else could?
0: So I grew up with quite a challenging background myself and a childhood. And when I was going through the worst, like some of the worst parts moments of my life as a teenager. Mm-hmm. At the time, I was in America listening to a lot of hip hop. So that was the first type of music that I actually, genre that I listened to, mm-hmm. and I felt like I could relate to. Because in the hip hop music, when they were talking about struggles and suffering, it wasn't the same struggles and sufferings, but I could relate to it because they were expressing themselves through music. So is it
1: the kind of genre that soothes your mind and soul?
0: Excuse me, what did you say?
1: Is it soothing for you?
0: Yeah, I'm in my happy place. When I'm listening to hip hop, especially like 90s hip hop, I'm in my happy place. Yeah. So yeah, I think so. Yeah, it does. 100%.
1: So in 2008, you received the Anne Frank Award. I mentioned that as well. One of only 12 people in the UK that year. So what did that recognition mean to you, and what had you done to earn it?
0: Oh, man, that award was such a surprise to me. So at the time, prior to that, I was working at Holloway Women's Prison as an outreach worker.
1: Okay.
0: So I had come from America and I had had, because I hadn't had no job in England, I needed something. Mm. But obviously nobody was going to hire me because I had no reference because I had no job. Mm. So I was going through the newspaper one day and they were looking for volunteers. So I thought, okay, this is how I'm going to start my job.
1: Yeah.
0: So I went, done my interview and everything. And then I really liked it. I was there for like almost 2 years. Mm-hmm. So I was an outreach worker. So I was helping women who were in prison prepare for life on the outside, to make sure everything was okay, like housing, children and everything else. And then from that stemmed off the youth work. I thought I might as well enroll myself in the course, do youth work, help young people as well. And then when I got nominated for this award, I was like, what is this award? I didn't even know what it was.
1: So for those listening to us and they don't know what this award is all about, the Anne Frank Award recognises people who have used their own experiences to help others.
0: Yes.
1: Is that so?
0: Yeah, so basically I got the award for... I got the award off the back of another award, because prior to that, I think I got the Princess Trust Award for helping people change their lives around.
1: Okay.
0: So I got it from that, mm-hmm. and then they referred me to that. And then when I went there, there was like 12 people in the room, and I was like, oh. And they were like, we're the only 12 in the whole of the UK. And I'm like, what?
1: This is amazing.
0: I had no clue about it. I learned a lot from that award, and I kept in touch with some of them as well, the other award winners. And I met some really, really nice people along the journey, not just award people, but people that work for the Anne Frank Society.
1: And that's not the only award that you won, because you were also runner-up for the Pride of Britain Awards. So that puts you in extraordinary company. So those recognitions changed how you saw yourself afterwards?
0: So the Pride of Britain Awards, that was, I didn't know how big that was either, because I had been in America, so I didn't realise till I switched on the TV and I'm like, hold on, that's the award I'm nominated for, the Pride of Britain Awards. I didn't even know any of this. So yeah, and that was off the back of helping young people. Because I set up a company called A Second Chance. And A Second Chance was a company to help young offenders and give them a second chance at life.
1: Helping others seems to be your lifelong mission. Yeah. Indeed, Lady BB. So I was saying that you're also the runner-up for the Pride of Britain's Awards.
0: Yeah.
1: But let's shift to something else. New Level Promotions. Tell me what it is, not the description mm-hmm. on the website mm-hmm. or the articles that I bumped into online. But what is... what does it really do, and why does it exist?
0: New Level Promotions is a platform to help up-and-coming artists, because I started working for a record label probably about 15, 20 years ago. So when I was around the label, we were working with mainstream artists. Okay. So I worked with some big artists in the industry.
1: For instance?
0: Papoose, Ed Sheeran, mm-hmm. Big Nasty, big up my Dice Recordings family. Along the way in the music journey, I was meeting artists that weren't established artists. They were up-and-coming artists.
1: Yes.
0: So, and they were really good. So in my head, I was like, these artists are really good, but they don't have funds. They don't have anyone. There's nobody pushing them or guiding them. Mm-hmm. So I thought, why don't I make a platform which is in between, which could be kind of like a bridge for up-and-coming artists. So work with up-and-coming artists and

0: till they can get to a certain point. I mean, they might not get to the top, but it can be a bridge to help them get to another level.
1: Yeah.
0: So that's how New Levels Promotions came about. And then most of the artists I met, when I was asking them, well, why did you start doing music? They all had a story behind why they were doing music. And it was usually something like to overcome something, or they've been through something, or they're going through something, and that's why they do music. So it just all fitted in.
1: So you do music management, promotion, showcases, events. You also have a radio show. We talked about it before on this particular show, where you platform people doing positive things. And this year, you are given a venue where you host events every other Friday.
0: Yes. So I have a venue now in North London. So I've gone, I went for a meeting at a venue in North London, and they needed a crowd in there because the venue was empty. So we had meetings, and then we decided that I would have that venue every other Friday. So I launched Freestyle Fridays. So it's every other Friday. Artists come, they get in touch with me at first, and then they come and then they perform. So they get to build up their networking. But I don't just invite artists, I invite other people in the music industry. So I invite other A&Rs, other managers, producers, beat makers.
1: So it's a real community.
0: It's a real building. Music community that I'm building through that, through the venue that was...
1: It's a community space, indeed. Kamzi, hello again. How are you feeling today?
2: I'm a bit overwhelmed, but because it's my first time getting...
1: being on the radio.
2: On the radio.
1: We're glad to have you. So you're one of the artists Lady BB works with.
2: I'm one of the main promoters.
0: He's one of the main promoters. He's not
1: He's one of the main promoters. So you've been also nominated for Best Promoter at the RBE Awards. Is that okay?
2: Yes.
1: Is that right?
2: Yes.
1: So how did you come to New Level Promotions, and what has been part of it given to you?
2: I came to New Level Promotions in during lockdown.
1: Okay.
0: Yeah.
2: And it built my confidence over the years, because I got a disability called my cerebral palsy. Yeah.
1: And Lady BB, how was it to work with Kamzi?
0: We built a friendship at first, and then I just thought to myself one day, like, we built a friendship, and I thought, how can I involve Kamzi in something that is very good in helping people, and why should we not be able, we should not let his disability, we can overcome his disability. And he loves, I think what it was is that I saw the love of music that he has. He has a love for music more than me. So I thought, why don't we incorporate him in music? He might not be an artist, but we can always find something for him to do. And also there's other people that come work with us, and I just kind of like look at their skills, their abilities, what they can do and what they can't do.
1: And music was one of the spaces where there were no limits.
0: No, there was
1: actually
0: not for Kamzi. Well, Kamzi was kind of limited as to what he does, but we've built his skills like over the years. So he actually does more, like every year he does a little bit more. And, you know, I feel like as long as you're doing more every year, you're progressing. If you're in the same place or you're still standing still, there's no progress. But with Kamzi, I've seen it, I've witnessed the progress. And also it pushes him. And sometimes, like, working with him also, I can see that we give him challenging stuff to do sometimes, but we also need to know what he can do and what he can't do.
1: So if I got it right, New Level Promotions was one of the first environments where his condition was never the defining thing about him.
0: Yes.
1: It was his work that was.
0: Yeah.
1: Lady BB, you said that what sets you apart from others in this particular industry, in the music industry, is that you've been in the artist's shoes. How does that actually show up in the way you work?
0: So basically, I haven't been in the artist's shoes, but I've been around artists and managing them. So I can see like that what kind of artist development they need. Like as an up and coming artist, sometimes they're not given the right, you know, being an artist isn't just writing music and making music. There's a whole thing that goes around being an artist manager. I have to not only just be their manager, but I also have to be a confidant. I have to be a mentor for them. Sometimes they'll call me. Sometimes I'll get frustrated. Sometimes I've got gigs booked and then they're sick. What can I do? I have to go and talk on their behalf, apologise. sometimes we make decisions we don't agree with, and so I have to be very understanding as well. So working with the artists is almost like working with family as well, mm-hmm. because you get very

0: close to them, especially some of them who I've worked with for like 4 or 5 years, the longest ones. So yeah.
1: And I think they know when someone is genuinely invested in them as human being.
0: Yeah.
1: And not just in what they can produce. So you yeah. actually understand them.
0: Yeah. And also New Level isn't just about the artist. It's about bringing different people. Like, for example, we have a whole team. We don't just have Kermsy as a promoter. Mm. We've got a team of promoters. So these are people that, okay, for example, some of them, a couple of them are single mothers. Mm. They can't get a job because they have to look after their child by the single-handedly. But what can we do? They like being around us. They like our energy. They like our vibe. So I'll find something for them to do. So their job is to just shoot things out on social media all day because they can do it from home. They don't have to leave the house. So I find a job for everybody. There's a job for everybody to do.
1: Absolutely amazing.
0: Job for everybody in this company.
1: The platform is here, yes. And that's New Level
0: yes.
1: Promotions.
0: Yes.
1: You recently had Big Frankie on the New Level Exposure Show ahead of the Mauritius Open Air Festival back in the UK. Can you tell us more about that connection and how Mauritius fits into what you're building?
0: Yeah, so basically because of my love for Mauritius so much, because I wasn't born here, I was born in Southampton, but my parents are here, so I spent a lot of time in Mauritius. In fact, my first 4 years I lived in Mauritius okay. of my life before I moved to London. So Creole was my first language. So as I got older, I just wanted to know more about my roots. So when I could come back to my roots and get to know my roots again, as I got older, I did. Mm. So then I thought to myself, I can, now that I've tied in music with what I'm doing in my community, I can actually tie in something else that I love, which is my home country. So I thought, so that's why last year we came out with the artist. I yes. thought, introduce them to this country. And then with Big Frankie, I think I just saw him on the internet. Oh, that's right. No, one of Kermsy's friends is actually one of his dancers.
1: All right, okay.
0: So when I was talking to her.
1: Small world, indeed.
0: Yeah. So I was talking to her. So I was like, well, ask him if he can come on my show. Mm. And then he was like, yeah. And he was it was so nice to have him on the show. And he is so passionate about what he does and about his country as well.
1: I watched the interview and I must say that it felt very natural having him on your show. It was connecting a Mauritian music moment to the London platform, to the UK platform. It's wider than that, so it's amazing to see. Let's talk now about diaspora. Yes, you were born in Southampton, you said it yourself, you grew up partly also in the United States, you're based in London, and you carry Mauritius with you throughout. What does it mean to be Mauritian
0: Mauritian is the roots of me, and I feel like because all my family are Mauritian.
1: Because you said that you only lived here for 4 years.
0: But I was always back and forth, like my family. So like even with my kids, I make sure they have, because I feel like you can't, you need to keep the generations going. The generations have to keep in touch. If I don't keep a link with my Mauritian family, my kids are not going to know the link, because my kids were not born, you know, my kids aren't Mauritian. So I feel like that's very important to know our roots and know where we come from. Mm-hmm. Another thing is also putting Mauritius on the map. Like a lot of people, Mauritius was very, Mauritius is such a powerful country within itself, but not given recognition. People don't recognize. As I was growing up in school, when I'm telling people I come from Mauritius, they were like, where's that? Now, some people think it's in the Caribbean. Like, they just have no knowledge of it.
1: Do you even have electricity in Mauritius?
0: So I thought I need to start shedding some light. So that's when I started like contacting like Mauritian artists and working together. I'm thinking, no, we need to put Mauritius on the map.
1: Make it more visible on the world map.
0: Yeah, 100%. And also international working is the way forward, I feel like, in the entertainment industry, because Mauritian Sega music, it's not just Sega music. Like I was saying to somebody the other day, when I step out in Mauritius, we just hear music every day. Mm. And we don't hear the same music. Mm. We can go out sometimes. Yesterday we were listening to live Hindi music on the beach.
1: Yeah.
0: And it's generational as well, because yesterday it was so beautiful. It was like a group of pensioners. It's like old people on the beach singing, and that's what they like, and that's what they enjoy. And to me, I just wanted to sit there and watch them.
1: So intergenerational experience, but not only, because it's like a fusion music as well,
0: it's
1: that
0: fusion.
1: You're getting.
0: Sometimes I step out, they're listening to reggae. Yeah. Other times, it's Sega music. It's everything. Sometimes it's Afro beats. Then it's Hindi music. So it's just the way forward. Like this,
1: it's
0: country,
1: a great mix that makes it fantastic.
0: 100%. And all different cultures as well.
1: Indeed. And yet that connection can also be complicated, especially when you've experienced so much disruption. Is there ever tension between the identity you were born in

0: to in the life you've actually lived?
1: Sometimes, because sometimes I get, I think with my family that I've grown up around, like my mum's family, like they are more, I think I've opened their eyes a bit more to like the entertainment industry. Mm. Like now my auntie's like, you know, she's on like YouTube and TikTok, like watching me and showing everybody. But, you know, 20 years ago, it was like, where's music going to get you? Sure. You know, growing up, it's like, what? You want to be a radio host? What's music going to do in your life? You're not going to make any money and stuff like that. So now I've helped change their way of thinking around.
0: The perspective and perception.
1: Yeah, changing the older generation. So if I could change the older generation, because they have to prepare that it is all technology. True. All my little nieces and nephews, they're all TikTok and everything's on the internet and iPhones.
0: Mm. It's so, all digital. We live in a digital world.
1: Exactly. So it's important, I think, that, yeah, so luckily my family, my mum's side of the family anyway, are quite open to what I'm doing. Mm-hmm. I'm the first person in the family to do, to kind of like work in the entertainment industry.
0: In the music industry.
1: To them, it's like, it was a shock for them to get used to at first.
0: So in many ways, your Mauritian heritage and your music speak the same language.
1: Yes. Yeah. And it was a shock because, like, for example, when I started New Level Promotions, like my auntie lives a lot of time in England with me. But so she had to understand that I was going to be, I would be home at day. Mm-hmm. And a lot of my filming was at night and I'd be coming home in the middle of the night. So to her, that was like a shock. Like, what? Why are you coming home at this time of night? But I had to sit down and explain to her, this is what I do at night.
0: And, but and now she understands it. And this is your work as well and your passion.
1: Yeah, work, yeah.
0: It's all about passion as well. So they were both talking about your Mauritian heritage and your music. Well, they're both about finding your voice in spaces that weren't necessarily designed for you at first. Mm-hmm. So you conquered it.
1: Mm-hmm.
0: Conquered the world.
1: Yes, trying to.
0: Kamzee, back again as someone who's built your own identity through music and through New Level. How do you think about the idea of community, of belonging?
2: It's very important because as I got my disability, a lot of people do not understand when I talk or that I idolize me.
0: Mm-hmm.
2: But when I'm with my New Level is like a whole family, but I don't have because we all work as a unit, like, and everyone's just go out on outings.
0: Okay.
2: It not always works with us. We incorporate work.
0: Mm-hmm.
2: We have a show, and then we go out after.
1: Like team building.
0: So it's a place where you feel you belong.
2: Yeah.
0: Like you feel that you're welcome there.
2: Yeah.
0: And you feel great.
2: Yeah.
0: It's a big family, like you mentioned earlier, Lady BB. It is?
1: Yeah, and a lot of, yeah, because a lot of the artists, because they come from disruptive backgrounds or different backgrounds, a lot of them do have families, a lot of family. Well, I thought it was just my culture, but a lot of artists talking to them, a lot of them do have families that do not take their love for music seriously because they don't take music and the entertainment industry as a serious thing. You know, they're expecting them to be doctors and lawyers and teachers and stuff, but
0: traditional jobs.
1: So sometimes they do distance. So this music does also, it's a lonely journey. It makes them distance from their families. So here we all have the same thing in common. We have different roles, but we have the same goal, same thing in common at the end of the day. So sometimes we do have a lot of people that don't have family, so we make our own family.
0: You create your own.
1: Yeah.
0: Freestyles Fridays is a venue night you were given this year. We mentioned that earlier, every other Friday, and it has become something really special for you. So can you tell us more about what happened there? We talked about the space earlier, but what happens there and what does it represent?
1: Okay, so it's a pub in Edmonton. So a pub is like a casual bar. It's in Edmonton, North London, and they have a performance space there. So an area where artists can come and perform. So what happens is on Freestyle Fridays, I usually finish work and we all kind of get there for like 6 o'clock. I have two DJs that work with us. Big up DJ Uncle Mikey and DJ Killer Sound. And they set up. The artists are told what time to come with their music, two songs on the USB. They give their USB to the DJ and then throughout the night they perform.
0: So it's a space where artists can perform, network and connect.
1: Yes.
0: So where people from different backgrounds come together around music. Yep. You mentioned that earlier.
1: Different types of music as well, because we can have anything in there from rappers to soul singers.
0: Different
1: to gospel
0: genres.
1: Singers. everything.

0: thing. Nobody's, no, it's not just one type of music. Mm. It's open to everybody.
1: It's open to everybody, mm-hmm. and it's also a place where emerging talent mm-hmm. Gets a platform in front of a real audience, and that makes an amazing difference. You want to say something, Gamze?
2: And there's very talented people that come to it as well.
1: Amazing yeah. people, really talented, mm-hmm. and we can't wait. Can we find videos online about it?
0: There's some on our New Level. I think they're on our New Level Instagram page. Most of them we do put up on our page, don't we? Like a lot of them. So they're on our Instagram page at New Level Promotions.
1: I think the message is mm-hmm. clear on the Mauritian Radio today. The RB Awards nomination for Gamze, Best Promoter. And what does that recognition mean for the whole group?
0: It meant a lot because, like, a lot of us were nominated for things. Like, when we left here, we didn't even know. So when we left here, like, do you remember Quest?
1: Yes, I do.
0: Quest was nominated as Best Producer. He actually, that night, we came home with four of us actually came home with these awards, like, and we thought just one would get one. So I got Best Music Manager, mm-hmm. Quest got Best Producer. Mm-hmm. We have a model that's mm-hmm. with us. She does music video okay. models. She got Best Video Vixen.
1: Hard work pays off.
0: Yeah, so it was a good experience for all of us, and it just made us work even harder. Kermsey got nominated, didn't actually get the award, but he got nominated. Mm-hmm. But just the fact that he even got recognition,
1: exactly,
0: from where he's come from, how he started off, and the fact that we found something for him to do as mm-hmm. well within the team that he's comfortable with doing and he enjoys doing, that was a big thing.
1: So it's also all about visibility. Yeah, it means the work mm-hmm. is being finally noticed, and for someone like him who wasn't yeah. always expected to be standing in rooms like that, yeah. it means everything, mm-hmm. a whole lot of difference. Yeah. And for that, congratulations to Gamze today. Mm-hmm. And it also sends a message to every young person listening mm-hmm. to us who thinks they can't be in this industry because of where they came from or yeah. what they're dealing
0: or
1: with,
0: what
1: or
0: other
1: how
0: people,
1: they are.
0: Or what other people think.
1: Yeah.
0: It doesn't matter what other people think mm-hmm. about music, and they'll tell you it's not a serious thing. A lot of big artists were told the same thing. It's not, and they distanced themselves and their families. They went off and did their music,
1: absolutely.
0: And they made it successful.
1: So it
0: you
1: says
0: do what you
1: can.
0: Love. If you love it, you do it. And
1: you
0: the same
1: can.
0: Thing I would tell my kids as well. If they love something, do it. I would never tell them not to.
1: And whatever there's that saying, where there's a will, there's
0: yeah,
1: a way.
0: There's
1: you
0: a way.
1: Can, and here is
0: 100%.
1: Proof. Lady Bibi, you've expanded a new level to work with young people and people with disabilities. How did that expansion happen, and what does it reflect about your vision?
0: The people working with people with disabilities, Gamze was actually the first person.
1: All right.
0: No, prior to Gamze, I worked with a couple of artists who were dealing with mental health issues. So they had things like PTSD. This was like 10 years ago mm-hmm. when we first started. So they had things like PTSD, stress, anxiety. They their way to deal with it was write music. So that was the first. Then then I met Gamze. And we just, from the get-go, we just clicked and we just became friends.
1: There was a connection.
0: Yeah, we were friends from before. We were just friends first. And then I just thought, no, like, I don't even look at him like he even has a disability. Gamze can do things. Mm. And then that's when it just, yeah, I was like, no, we're going to get him to do it. It just fit in, yeah.
1: Mm-hmm.
0: Yeah.
1: And Gamze, do you work with young people as well?
2: By day, I'm a security guard.
1: All right.
0: Yeah, he has a day job. He's a security guard.
1: You're a security guard. So, but what do you bring to these people? Like, you know, the people that you promote through New Level?
2: My cousin was a promoter. So I knew some stuff about promoting,
1: yeah.
2: promotion. So when I came to New Level, I brought that knowledge what I had and gained more
1: experience, and then probably give back to the community what you received prior to that.
2: Yes.
1: Amazing. And also, I suppose that it brings proximity.
0: 100%. Yeah, definitely.
1: And it definitely changes the young people perception
0: yeah.
1: about disabilities.
0: Yeah, young
1: general.
0: People have a lot of, like, there's a lot of stereotypes about people with disabilities. There's a stereotype that even with my young people that I work with, I talk about hidden disabilities and they don't understand what that is.
1: Mm-hmm.
0: So, you know, so I make sure I'm very, I'm an advocate for people with disabilities. I will help them wherever, if I can help them, whatever way. We also have, we had an artist

0: used to come and perform. Mm-hmm. Just to give you an example, he had a more serious form of cerebral palsy. He's actually in a wheelchair.
1: All right.
0: So even that, he'd have to come to London. He'd have to get a train into London. We'd have to make sure, and I remember this because one day we went somewhere for a show and all the trains, I don't know if you know, but all the train stations mm-hmm. in London, not all of them have lift access.
1: Yes.
0: So the route that I planned, and I learned things myself, the route that I planned, I didn't think to check that this train station has lift access. Mm. So we've got off the train station, there's no lift access.
1: And what did
0: you do? We've had to get back on the underground and go to the other train station, which was back, to get the lift to come up. Mm. So these are things that I learned as well. So I'm also learning my journey, how to work with people with disabilities. I think I work with Kermsey the closest, and sometimes I have to stop myself because I feel sometimes I might overload him. So I'm learning how much I can ask Kermsey to do. Sometimes I might ask him to do too much. So even I'm learning like how to manage it and make sure I don't overload people.
1: So you're learning and also sharing with your team at the same moment.
0: Yeah, because I think they watch me do it and they see how I work with Kermsey, and then they're able to communicate with Kermsey.
1: But they can back to the community.
0: Yeah.
1: Give back to the community. It's important for you. Mm-hmm. We've understood that. Lady BB, you've said also in your own words in one of your interviews that bumped into online, never give up, master your craft, and do not rely on anyone else to validate you. Those are strong words. Mm-hmm. Where do they come from?
0: Probably myself, just things that I've learned along the way, people and experiences that I've had along the way in my life. Obviously, I didn't know this like when I was younger, when I was a teenager. I wish I did know those words. But as I've grown up, the experiences that I've had and things that I've been through has made me the person I am today. So now I'm able to say these wise words and obviously live by them as well.
1: What is the dream for New Level Promotions in 5 years?
0: So in 5 years, I hope to be more expanded, if not worldwide, at least a good, strong bridge between England and Mauritius, if not the rest of the world.
1: To be a recognised bridge?
0: Yeah, a recognised bridge. I want to have more artists on board, but in order to have more artists on board, I'm building a team right now. So right now I'm just building the team and we're very small right now. So I'm building a bigger team of promoters, a bigger team of A&Rs. And then I want to have more artists under us, more young artists, where they can come to us and they can ask us that they might be specific things that they need help in, because they might not need general help. Some artists don't all need management, and we don't manage all artists. Mm. Some of them, they just come and they say, I've got a single coming out next week.
1: Yeah.
0: Can you promote it for me? Can you put it out? Can you
1: it
0: show
1: all
0: me
1: depends.
0: How to? Can you show
1: varies.
0: Me how to upload it to YouTube? Can you do my distribution? Different things. Mm. So yeah.
1: So you want every artist who's come through New Level, regardless of their background, their condition, their story, to be able to say probably, this platform believed in me when I needed it the most, and it helped me become who I was able to. And I was always capable of being. Kermsey, what do you want for yourself 5 years from now?
2: I want to be more involved. Right now, I'm trying to become a DJ.
1: So that's all the best we wish you.
0: Oh, yeah, that as well. Like, Kermsey's now, he's got the confidence he's just started an online DJ course. Mm-hmm. So he wasn't thinking about that years ago, but because he's in the team, in his New Level, his mind is music as well. So I think it's really great that he's actually doing this course online.
1: And it's great because this team pushes people to always create, never give up, always go 100%. For it. And he's doing it so well. Congratulations once again, Kermsey, and we'll wish you all the best for what's about to come. Last question probably for the both of you. For the young Mauritian in London or in Southampton or somewhere in the diaspora who's listening to this particular show on RM1 this morning and who wonders whether there's a space for them in the music world, what do you say to them? First of all,
0: there is a space for you. There's always a space for you. And if there isn't a space for you, you come and you contact people like myself, like other people who are doing the same thing as me, and we will make a way. Where there's a will, there's a way. So we will make sure you fit in somewhere if you need any help. I've noticed that in London now, a lot more people are reaching out to me since I've been kind of like working with alongside Mauritius. Yeah. There's a lot of dancers and young Mauritians in the entertainment industry.

0: industry in London who are reaching out to me. So I'm obviously doing something right. So the doors are open. Reach out to me and you guys know where to find me. So
1: the doors are open. You just have to walk through them.
0: Yep.
1: 100%. And how about you, Kamzi? Any last message for the youngsters listening to this particular show?
2: I will say, if you've got a dream, don't give up and just go for it. Because a lot of people will say, go down the avenue what you don't want. It's your life.
1: Mm-hmm.
2: Yeah, your one dream, one life.
1: Exactly. Wonderful words. Great words to conclude the show today. Lady BB Kamzi, thank you for
0: thank you for having us.
1: It was a real pleasure. A girl from Southampton with Mauritian roots who spent 15 years turning her life around and then spent the next 15 turning all these lives around with her. The Anne Frank Award, the Pride of Britain runner-up, Freestyle Fridays, the New Level Exposure Show, and now a bridge between built and that is between Mauritius, of course, and London, but a bridge being built between the Mauritian diaspora and the international music world. Lady BB's message this morning was quite inspiring. Thank you
0: for that.
1: Just walk through the doors now and today. Why wait when you can just do it now?
0: 100%.
1: Thank you. 54 minutes past 11 end of today's show.

mockingbird's gonna sail away. We're gonna forget it. Big old moon's gonna shine like a spoon. We're gonna let it, baby. You won't regret it. Kick your shoes off.